0: That is Stevie Wonder, of course. ABBA's on the way next. They'll be in our backstage hour.
1: Oh, okay.
0: Listeners,
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0: Why that might be. 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
5: Here's a look at your weatherology forecast. An extreme heat warning remains in effect. Slight chance of thunderstorms tonight, otherwise partly cloudy skies. Lows level off around 74. Winds out of the northeast around 5 miles per hour. Slight chance of thunderstorms tomorrow. Daytime highs approaching 95. Cloudy skies expected. From the Weatherology Weather Center, I'm meteorologist Paul Trombley. Now back to the vinyl years on KCLY. Currently, it's 87 degrees.
0: Elton John with his legendary song Rocket Man up next. This was from that Hunky Chateau album, the lead single from that one. That was released in March of 1972. Of course, he wrote this one along with Bernie Taupin, who he wrote so many songs with.
6: For sure.
0: This one went to number 6 on the Billboard Hot 100 for Elton John.

0: It's Billy Preston, nothing from nothing. He was the first musical guest on Saturday Night Live.
1: Yeah, that's right. You've said that before.
0: Mm-hmm. England Dan and John Ford Coley coming up next. Nights Are Forever Without You. This is a soft rock big time hit for the duet October 1976.

0: This is Steve Knopfsinger, and on the front porch Saturday, I'll be talking with Robert Sorensen. He's a retired special agent at the U.S. Department of Justice, and he's currently a corrections section chair at the National Tactical Officers Association. And he also serves as a consultant and helps with training of law enforcement and police officers. Today, he'll talk about his life growing up, his interests early on, and his career path all the way up to the present time. And he does have some interesting things to say about how he's helped train people to de-escalate situations. Robert also works with a company called So Right that has developed chemicals that detoxify fentanyl and other opiates that might accidentally get on clothes or even in a vehicle after doing a drug bust. That's Saturday on the front porch.
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2: Here's a look at your weatherology forecast. An extreme heat warning remains in effect. Slight chance of thunderstorms tonight, otherwise partly cloudy skies. Lows level off around 74. Winds out of the northeast around 5 miles per hour. Slight chance of thunderstorms tomorrow. Daytime highs approaching 95. Cloudy skies expected. From the Weatherology Weather Center, I'm meteorologist Paul Trombley. Now back to the vinyl years on KCLY. Right now, it's 86 degrees.
3: We have the group Yes on the way next with Long Distance Runaround. This one first recorded for their 1971 album, Fragile. Lead singer John Anderson wrote this one. Now, there's a country singer named John Anderson, yeah, too, right?
4: Swinging.
3: They're different.
4: Not the same.
3: Different guys. Because this is J-O-N, and yeah. I think he might be J-O-H-N.
4: Correct.
3: So I just wanted to make sure that it wasn't like
4: not even close.
3: One that switched from one
4: both
3: to the other.
4: Both very talented, just
3: yeah.
4: Completely yeah. different voices.
3: Absolutely. Well, here is J-O-N John Anderson with Yes.

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4: What's happening in the hot

It's the 1980s, and Robert Palmer is going to open things up for us. This is actually from the album from 1978 called Double Fun. He hit his stride, really, though, in the 1980s. That's when all the big hits and the MTV awards started rolling in for Robert Palmer. Here's Every Kind of People.

The Alan Parsons Project and Don't Answer Me. Iron Maiden up next. Not a group that I listen to a whole lot, I have to be completely honest. Sure. But this is Wasted Years from their sixth album, Somewhere in Time, released in 1986.

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0: Here's a look at your weatherology forecast. An extreme heat warning remains in effect. Slight chance of thunderstorms tonight. Otherwise, mainly cloudy skies expected. Lows dip down to about 74. Northwesterly winds, 5 to 10 miles per hour. Mainly cloudy skies expected again tomorrow. Slight chance of thunderstorms. High temperatures reach up to 96. From the Weatherology Weather Center, I'm meteorologist Paul Trombley. Now back to the vinyl years on KCLY. Right now, 84.
1: Red Ryder's on the way from 1981. Lunatic Fringe, great song. Mm-hmm. Tom Cochran, the lead singer, went on to have, if you remember, Life is a Highway.
2: Yeah.
1: Rascal Flatts would cover it later on.
2: Right.
1: Uh-huh. So he had a pretty decent solo career as well. But great stuff with Red Ryder from 1981.

0: Being with you, that's Smokey Robinson, still going strong in the 1980s.
1: No doubt.
0: With that song. So, Wham on the way next. Careless Whisper, of course, George Michael, and that other guy. Andrew Ridgely, I think, was his name, actually. Cool. So, well, you know, I have it here, right here on my my phone screen. George Michael wrote this song, it says, on a bus at the age of 17 when he was traveling to his job as a DJ at a restaurant. That was in England, of course. So this one came from the Make It Big Wham! Album, 1984.

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10: Oh, the enemy, a rock writer.
11: We're supposed to be in there.
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13: Denied.
6: It's a Friday night edition of the Backstage Hour here on the Vinyl Years, and I think we have a really fun theme planned for tonight. Yeah. I like this one. We're going with married couples in rock and roll who had hits together because it was on this date in 1965 that Sonny and Cher hit number one with I Got You, Babe.
14: Yeah, and it was, of course, in their theme song to their variety show that they would host.
6: Right.
14: They would sing at the beginning of every show. But yeah, I went on this date, number one, and every act coming up in this hour will feature a married couple.

0: Bet you ate that song up, didn't you?
1: Oh, yeah. I loved that song.
0: Imagine. That came out in, what was it, 1983, I believe.
1: Okay.
0: That's Francine Edna Hurd Baker, better known as Peaches.
1: Peaches and Herb. It is actually Peaches and Herb, not Peaches and Herb.
0: Right. Peaches, and it's Herb, Herb Fame was his name. Uh-huh. That's his real name.
1: Yeah, right.
0: So,
1: yeah.
0: Peaches and Herb, married couple with a big time hit. The Captain and Tennille, of course, it's Daryl Dragon was the captain, uh-huh. and Tony Tennille were married. And just, what was it, last 3 or 4 years, they divorced, which was really,
1: yeah, really surprising. Yeah.
0: They've been together so long. Like Sonny and Cher, by the way, they also had their own variety show.

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0: Here's a look at your weatherology forecast. An extreme heat warning remains in effect. Slight chance of thunderstorms tonight. Otherwise, mainly cloudy skies expected. Lows dip down to about 74. Northwesterly winds, 5 to 10 miles per hour. Mainly cloudy skies expected again tomorrow. Slight chance of thunderstorms. High temperatures reach up to 96. From the Weatherology Weather Center, I'm meteorologist Paul Trombley. Now back to the vinyl years on KCLY. Currently 82.
1: We're featuring married couples tonight who had hits together in honor of Sonny and Cher hitting number one on this date in 1965. We had, of course, Peaches and Herb, Captain and Tennille, another Sonny and Cher. Marilyn McCoo and Billy Davis Jr.
2: Yeah.
1: We're back in that first part of the hour with
2: who
1: You Don't Have to Be a Star.
2: Had been in, dawning of the age of Aquarius. They were in that group before.
1: Oh, okay. Yeah.
2: Think of the name of the group
1: yeah.
2: off the top of my head.
1: I can't now either. But we have Wings on the way next. Of course, Paul McCartney. But Linda McCartney was a writer on this song.
2: Yes.
1: And part of it as well, along with Paul McCartney. This one was March of 1976.

0: That, of course, is ABBA. We had them earlier with Waterloo. This is Take a Chance on Me because both couples were married at the beginning of their career for ABBA.
1: Uh-huh, for ABBA, yeah. Uh-huh.
0: And then they did split later on and, of course, had some solo stuff. Then the group got back together for a short time, but the couples had moved on their merry way. Mm-hmm. Johnny Cash and June Carter Cash, of course, famously married, and two of the legends in country music. And I love the song Jackson.

0: You know, every now and then, I think you might like to hear something from us. Nice and easy. But there's just one thing, you see. We never, ever do nothing nice and easy. We always do it nice and rough. But we're going to take the beginning of this song and do it easy. But then we're going to do the finish rough. It's the way we do Proud Mary.
1: And we're rolling on the river.
0: Listen to the story now.

0: Well, they were a married couple in rock and roll. It was kind of a tumultuous marriage for Ike and Tina Turner.
1: A violent marriage.
0: Yeah, it didn't turn out very well, but they were great when they were performing together. Like in Proud Mary. Fleetwood Mac on the way next. Of course, John and Christine McVie married at one point, I guess when this song came out.
1: It was on their debut album, so they were married at that time in 1976. Then they split, but of course the group kind of made their way around each other.
0: I was going to say, maybe
1: that's
0: not married.
1: That's where rumors came from. So.
0: Yeah, exactly.
1: Crazy stuff.

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2: Here's a look at your weatherology forecast. An extreme heat warning remains in effect. Slight chance of thunderstorms tonight. Otherwise, mainly cloudy skies expected. Lows dip down to about 74. Northwesterly winds, 5 to 10 miles per hour. Mainly cloudy skies expected again tomorrow. Slight chance of thunderstorms. High temperatures reach up to 96. From the Weatherology Weather Center, I'm meteorologist Paul Trombley. Now back to the vinyl years on KCLY. Currently 82.
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1: It is straight up 10 o'clock here on KCLY. Thanks so much for joining me on the night shift. I'm Angie Comar. I'm going to be here till midnight. And coming your way, I've got Jim Croce and Sam and Dave. We start off tonight with Prince, Baby, I'm a Star.

0: Hope you didn't get into any of that this season. Poison Ivy by The Coasters. Jim Croce before that with I'll Have to Say I Love You in a Song. It is 10:11 and it's time for a break. Let's do it right now and I'll come back with more of your music from way back when to the hits of today. Van Halen and Fleetwood Mac ready to go when we come back from this break and a weather update. 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

Here's a look at your weatherology forecast. An extreme heat warning continues. Slight chance of thunderstorms tonight. Otherwise, mainly cloudy skies expected. Lows dip down to about 74. Winds out of the northwest, 5 to 10 miles per hour. Mainly cloudy skies expected tomorrow. Slight chance of thunderstorms. High temperatures reach up to 96. From the Weatherology Weather Center, I'm meteorologist Paul Trombley on 100.9 KCLY. Right now, it's 82 degrees.

0: this hour from Town Hall, I'm Ron Taylor. In remarks to reporters at Air Force Base, President Trump downplayed concerns about the USS Abraham Lincoln's extended deployment in the Middle East.
1: Well, no, that ship is moving. No, they're not. That ship is moving right now, or very shortly, and it's being replaced with another very similar ship. No. Not nearly long enough. Thank you, everybody.
0: The Navy acknowledges that the war has created an environment where traditional supply hubs in the Middle East were disrupted by combat actions. Tropical storm Lala, forming Thursday in the Pacific Ocean, and is expected to become a hurricane while approaching the big island of Hawaii. Senior healthcare specialist.
2: According to British media outlets, the 41-year-old sociologist who became the youngest black professor at the University of Cambridge in 2023.

0: recently resigned and was facing intense scrutiny following allegations of plagiarism in his academic work and questions about his other claimed accomplishments. Metropolitan Police, without naming Arday, said the death was being treated as unexpected but not suspicious. In a statement issued by his publisher, Arday's family said they were in shock and said Jason was a gentleman subjected to a campaign of sustained abuse. I'm Jennifer King.
1: President Trump has highlighted his record on crime and safety during a visit to New York, pivoting to one of his strongest issues as he looks to boost Republicans in battleground races ahead of the November midterms. On Wall Street, the Dow down by 107 points, the NASDAQ dropped 73, the S&P lower by 13. More at townhall.com.
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7: 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I have Meatloaf coming your way, Blessed Union of Souls, and right now it's Kansas with Hold On.

0: hot summer night, would you offer your throat to the wolf with the red roses?
1: Will he offer me his mouth?
0: Yes.
1: Will he offer me his teeth?
0: Yes.
1: Will he offer me his jaws?
0: Yes.
1: Will he offer me his hunger?
0: Yes.
1: Again, will he offer me his hunger?
0: Yes.
1: And will he starve without me?
0: Yes.
1: Then does he love me?
0: Yes.
1: Yes.
0: On a hot summer night, would you offer your throat to the wolf with the red roses?
1: Yes.
0: I bet you say that to all the boys.

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Here's a look at your weatherology forecast. An extreme heat warning continues. Slight chance of thunderstorms tonight. Otherwise, mainly cloudy skies expected. Lows dip down to about 74. Winds out of the northwest, 5 to 10 miles per hour. Mainly cloudy skies expected tomorrow. Slight chance of thunderstorms. High temperatures reach up to 96. From the Weatherology Weather Center, I'm meteorologist Paul Trombley on 100.9 KCLY. Currently 83.

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Neil Diamond's Cherry there, starting our 11 o'clock hour on The Night Shift. Great to have you along with me on KCLY. I'm Angie Komar, here with you for another 60 minutes. I've got Dion coming up right now. It's the Dave Matthews Band.

0: That is Billy Squire with Don't Say You Love Me, and Dion before that with The Wanderer. It is 11:13, and it's time for a break. We're going to check that forecast while we're at it, and I've got more music headed your way, including Wings and Survivor. Keep it here on KCLY.
1: This is Steve Knopfsinger, and on the front porch Saturday, I'll be talking with Robert Sorensen. He's a retired special agent at the U.S. Department of Justice, and he's currently a corrections section chair at the National Tactical Officers Association, and he also serves as a consultant and helps with training of law enforcement and police officers. Today, he'll talk about his life growing up, his interests early on, and his career path all the way up to the present time. And he does have some interesting things to say about how he's helped train people to de-escalate situations. Robert also works with a company called SoRight that has developed chemicals that detoxify fentanyl and other opiates that might accidentally get on clothes or even in a vehicle after doing a drug bust. That's Saturday on the front porch.
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4: Here's a look at your weatherology forecast. An extreme heat warning remains in effect. Lows dipped out to about 74 overnight under partly cloudy skies with a slight chance of thunderstorms. Southwesterly winds around 5 miles per hour. Cloudy skies with a few peaks of sun Saturday. Slight chance of thunderstorms. High temperatures reach up to 96. From the Weatherology Weather Center, I'm meteorologist Paul Frobley on 100.9 KCLY. Currently, it's 81 degrees.

0: headlines this hour from Town Hall. I'm John Scott. In remarks to reporters at Joint Base Andrews, President Trump downplayed concerns about the USS Abraham Lincoln's extended deployment in the Middle East. The Navy acknowledges that the war has created an environment where traditional supply hubs in the Middle East were disrupted by combat actions.
1: Family members of U.S. service members are concerned about the conditions on board the USS Lincoln.
2: Well, no, that ship is moving. No, they're not. That ship is moving right now, or very shortly, and it's being replaced with another very similar ship. No. Not nearly long enough. Thank you, everybody.
0: Tropical storm Lala forming Thursday in the Pacific and is expected to become a hurricane while approaching the Big Island of Hawaii. Senior hurricane specialist John Cagliosi of the National Hurricane Center.
3: The system is moving off to the west-northwest and approaching the Big Island of Hawaii. We do expect it to strengthen on its approach, and we are forecasting it to become a Category 1 hurricane as it nears the Big Island of Hawaii. It should be there during the day on Saturday, their local time.
0: A hurricane warning is in effect for Hawaii County. Outside court, Karen Friedman Agrafino, Luigi Mangione's attorney, tells reporters her client has pleaded guilty to two federal counts of stalking and admitted that he shot Brian Thompson.
4: With today's guilty plea, Mr. Mangione has accepted full responsibility for the death of Brian Thompson, arising from the events of December 4th, 2024, outside of the United Healthcare Investor Conference here in Midtown Manhattan.
0: And a suspect has been arrested and will be charged in connection with the vandalism of the World War II Memorial that's located on the National Mall. This is SRN News.
5: 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Well, a few months ago, a massive survey was conducted. 123,000 people were asked to rate their wireless carrier.

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4: Welcome back to the 11 o'clock hour. Good to have you with me on the night shift. I'm Angie Komar. I'll be here till midnight. And coming up, I have Billy Joel. And up next, it's Need to Breathe with Multiplied on the night shift.

0: That is Hall & Oates with Sarah's Smile. And we also heard from Billy Joel before that with An Innocent Man. It is 11:39, and that's going to do it for me for your Friday night. Thanks so much for keeping me company these last 2 hours. I sure do appreciate your tuning in to KCLY. I have just a few more songs taking you up to the midnight hour, and I'm going to leave you with this parting thought for your Friday night. No matter what anyone asks me of to do this weekend, my answer will always be, it's too hot for that.
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Here's a look at your weatherology forecast. An extreme heat warning continues. Lows level off around 74 overnight under partly cloudy skies with a slight chance for storms. Winds out of the south, 5 to 10 miles per hour. Cloudy skies with a few peaks of sun Saturday. Slight chance of thunderstorms. High temperatures reach up to 96. From the Weatherology Weather Center, I'm meteorologist Paul Frombly on 100.9 KCLY. Currently, it's 81 degrees.

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0: The Bigger Dig is back August 28th through the 30th at the Kurt Kohr Farm south of Concordia. See the big boys with big toys, including historic construction equipment, steam engines, and prairie tractors at work and on display. Dare to do dirt August 28th through 30th south of Concordia.
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2: Here's a look at your weatherology forecast. An extreme heat warning continues until 7 p.m. tomorrow night. Partly cloudy skies overnight with a slight chance of thunderstorms. Lows level off around 74. Winds out of the south, 5 to 10 miles per hour. Slight chance of thunderstorms Saturday. High of 96. Cloudy skies with a few peaks of sun. From the Weatherology Weather Center, I'm meteorologist Paul Frobley on 100.9 KCLY. 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

0: for the guys and gals behind the wheel moving things across this country. Thank you.
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0: news this hour from Town Hall. I'm John Scott. It's a disappointing July sales report from the retail sales as American shoppers cut their spending.
1: An unexpected slip of 0.6%. It's the biggest drop since May of 2025 and raised concerns on Wall Street. Heather Long, chief economist at Navy Federal Credit Union, says American consumers are showing signs of fatigue. The July snapshot found consumers spent less on gas, automobiles, car parts, appliances, electronics, and online shopping. While it's too early to sound a retreat, the data released Friday by the Commerce Department, along with a sluggish jobs report, could be good news for those waiting for lower interest rates. Many economists still expect solid growth for the third quarter. But in the wake of the retail sales report, many have lowered their forecasts. I'm Jennifer King.
0: President Trump is asking the U.S. Supreme Court to allow construction of his White House ballroom to continue.
2: The Trump administration is asking the U.S. Supreme Court to allow the White House to continue construction of President Donald Trump's $400 million, 90,000-square-foot ballroom project while it appeals a lower court order to stop the work. Trump's Solicitor General on Friday petitioned the high court, saying the project also includes a military complex and is vital for national security. Last week, a divided three-judge panel of the U.S. Court of Appeals for the District of Columbia Circuit ruled that Trump had to stop construction because Congress had not approved the project and that he does not have unilateral authority to build the ballroom where the White House East Wing once stood. Donna Border, Washington.
0: While talks to end the Iran war have stalled, the Trump administration appears to be reaching out to a broader swath of countries that might be able to help pressure Tehran or ease its hardline position where traditional mediators have not succeeded so far. They've been in touch with Austria and Greece. More on these stories from townhall.com.
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0: Here's a look at your weatherology forecast. An extreme heat warning continues until 7 p.m. tomorrow night. Partly cloudy skies overnight with a slight chance of thunderstorms. Lows level off around 74. Winds out of the south, 5 to 10 miles per hour. Slight chance of thunderstorms Saturday. High of 96. Cloudy skies with a few peaks of sun. From the Weatherology Weather Center, I'm meteorologist Paul Frobley on 100.9 KCLY. Right now, 79.
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Here's a look at your weatherology forecast. An extreme heat warning continues until 7 p.m. tomorrow night. Partly cloudy skies overnight with a slight chance of thunderstorms. Lows level off around 74. Winds out of the south, 5 to 10 miles per hour. Slight chance of thunderstorms Saturday. High of 96. Cloudy skies with a few peaks of sun. From the Weatherology Weather Center, I'm meteorologist Paul Trombley on 100.9 KCLY. Currently 77.

0: We know there are days you can feel a bit underappreciated. 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
2: Here's a look at your weatherology forecast. An extreme heat warning continues until 7 p.m. tomorrow night. Partly cloudy skies overnight with a slight chance of thunderstorms. Lows level off around 74. Winds out of the south, 5 to 10 miles per hour. Slight chance of thunderstorms Saturday, high of 96. Cloudy skies with a few peaks of sun. From the Weatherology Weather Center, I'm meteorologist Paul Trombley on 100.9 KCLY. Currently, it's 77 degrees.

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Here's a look at your weatherology forecast. An extreme heat warning continues. Slight chance for storms overnight, otherwise mainly cloudy. Lows around 74, south winds around 5 miles per hour. Mainly cloudy skies expected again Saturday. Slight chance of thunderstorms. High temperatures reach up to 96. From the Weatherology Weather Center, I'm meteorologist Paul Frombly on 100.9 KCLY. Currently, it's 77 degrees.

0: this hour from Town Hall. I'm John Scott. In remarks to reporters at Joint Base Andrews, President Trump downplayed concerns about the USS Abraham Lincoln's extended deployment in the Middle East.
1: Family members of U.S. service members are concerned about the conditions on board the USS Lincoln.
2: Well, no, that ship is moving. No, they're not. That ship is moving right now, or very shortly, and it's being replaced with another very similar ship. No. Not nearly long enough. Thank you, everybody.
0: The Navy acknowledges the war has created an environment where traditional supply hubs in the Middle East were disrupted by combat actions. Tropical storm Lala has formed in the Pacific and is expected to become a hurricane while approaching the Big Island of Hawaii. Senior hurricane specialist John Cangliosi of the National Hurricane Center.
3: The system is moving off to the west-northwest and approaching the Big Island of Hawaii. We do expect it to strengthen on its approach, and we are forecasting it to become a Category 1 hurricane as it nears the Big Island of Hawaii. It should be there during the day on Saturday, their local time.
0: Karen Freeman Agnifilio, Luigi Mangione's attorney, tells reporters her client has pleaded guilty to two federal counts of stalking, and admitted he shot Brian Thompson.
4: With today's guilty plea, Mr. Mangione has accepted full responsibility for the death of Brian Thompson, arising from the events of December 4th, 2024, outside of the United Healthcare Investor Conference here in Midtown Manhattan.
0: And the Army identified two Fort Hood helicopter pilots who were killed when their Apache crashed during a maintenance

0: Jets test flight in Central Texas. Chief Warrant Officer 2 DeAndre DeHuey of Killeen, Texas, and Warrant Officer Seth Olmsted of Belton, Texas, died when their copter crashed. More on these stories from townhall.com.
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2: Here's a look at your weatherology forecast. An extreme heat warning remains in effect. Slight chance for storms overnight. Otherwise, mainly cloudy skies. Lows level off around 74. Southerly winds around 5 miles per hour. Cloudy skies with a few peaks of sun again Saturday. Slight chance of thunderstorms. High temperatures reach up to 93. From the Weatherology Weather Center, I'm meteorologist Paul Trombley on 100.9 KCLY. Currently 75.

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Here's a look at your weatherology forecast. An extreme heat warning remains in effect. Slight chance for storms overnight. Otherwise, mainly cloudy skies. Lows level off around 74. Southerly winds around 5 miles per hour. Cloudy skies with a few peaks of sun again Saturday. Slight chance of thunderstorms. High temperatures reach up to 93. From the Weatherology Weather Center, I'm meteorologist Paul Trombley on 100.9 KCLY. Currently 75.

there's likely to be some uh-oh moments. But we know you can handle it. 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

0: news this hour from Town Hall. I'm John Scott. It's a disappointing July retail sales report as American shoppers cut their spending.
1: An unexpected slip of 0.6%. It's the biggest drop since May of 2025 and raised concerns on Wall Street. Heather Long, chief economist at Navy Federal Credit Union, says American consumers are showing signs of fatigue. The July snapshot found consumers spent less on gas, automobiles, car parts, appliances, electronics, and online shopping. While it's too early to sound a retreat, the data released Friday by the Commerce Department, along with a sluggish jobs report, could be good news for those waiting for lower interest rates. Many economists still expect solid growth for the third quarter, but in the wake of the retail sales report, many have lowered their forecasts. I'm Jennifer King.
0: President Trump making a plea to the U.S. Supreme Court.
2: The Trump administration is asking the U.S. Supreme Court to allow the White House to continue construction of President Donald Trump's $400 million, 90,000 square foot ballroom project while it appeals a lower court order to stop the work. Trump's Solicitor General on Friday petitioned the High Court, saying the project also includes a military complex and is vital for national security. Last week, a divided three-judge panel of the U.S. Court of Appeals for the District of Columbia Circuit ruled that Trump had to stop construction because Congress had not approved the project and that he does not have unilateral authority to build the ballroom where the White House East Wing once stood. Donna Border, Washington.
0: A suspect has been arrested and will be charged in connection with the vandalism of the World War II Memorial on the National Mall. Melissa Ferris will be charged with depredation against property of the United States and destruction of veterans' memorials, according to U.S. Attorney Jeanine Pirro. The offenses carry penalties of up to 10 years in prison. More on these stories from townhall.com.
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Here's a look at your weatherology forecast. An extreme heat warning remains in effect. Partly cloudy skies overnight with a slight chance of thunderstorms. Lows level off around 74. Southwest winds around 5 miles per hour. Slight chance of thunderstorms Saturday. High temperatures reach up to 93. Mainly cloudy skies expected. From the Weatherology Weather Center, I'm meteorologist Paul Trombley on 100.9 KCLY. Currently, it's 75 degrees.

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Here's a look at your weatherology forecast. An extreme heat warning remains in effect. Partly cloudy skies overnight with a slight chance of thunderstorms. Lows level off around 74. Southwest winds around 5 miles per hour. Slight chance of thunderstorms Saturday. High temperatures reach up to 93. Mainly cloudy skies expected. From the Weatherology Weather Center, I'm meteorologist Paul Trombley on 100.9 KCLY. Currently, it's 75 degrees.

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0: hour from Town Hall. I'm John Scott. President Trump talks crime rates and politics in Nassau County, New York, home of County Executive Bruce Blakeman, New York's Republican candidate for governor.
1: President Trump promoted his record on crime during a trip to a police academy in suburban Long Island.
2: We're showing what is possible when you finally have a president in the White House who supports our police.
1: New crime statistics released by the FBI Friday showed the homicide rate in the U.S. dropped more than 18% last year, and overall violent crime was down by 9.3%. Trump flipped Nassau County in 2024. He used the New York visit to pump up local Republican candidates.
2: And he's a winner, Bruce Blakeman.
1: And drag Democrats as he looks to boost battleground races heading into the November midterm elections. I'm Jennifer King.
0: In Ukraine, at least one person killed, dozens injured in overnight Russian attacks.
3: In Ukraine's eastern Donetsk region, a Russian glide bomb demolished six floors of a 10-story apartment block, killing one person and wounding at least 16 others. Ukraine President Volodymyr Zelensky says, while at least five people were injured after a Russian drone strike on an apartment building in the city of Smila in Ukraine's central Cherkasy region, according to the State Emergency Service of Ukraine. The strike sparked a fire in a nine-story residential building and caused widespread damage. And at least one person has been killed and 17 others injured following a Russian airstrike in Kramatorsk. I'm Charles de Ledesma.
0: An Israeli airstrike on southern Lebanon killing seven people, one of the deadliest attacks since a truce between Israel and Hezbollah began on June 20th. Despite the truce, Israel's military continues almost daily attacks. A Maryland state tax court has struck down the state's tax on digital advertising. The court says it violates the Federal Internet Tax Freedom Act and parts of the U.S. Constitution. More from townhall.com.
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Here's a look at your weatherology forecast. An extreme heat warning continues until 7 p.m. tonight. More clouds than sun today with a slight chance of thunderstorms. Highs level off around 93. Southerly winds 5 to 10 miles per hour. Chance of thunderstorms tonight. Lows dip down to about 70, partly cloudy. From the Weatherology Weather Center, I'm meteorologist Paul Trombley on 100.9 KCLY. Currently 75.

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Here's a look at your weatherology forecast. An extreme heat warning continues until 7 p.m. tonight. More clouds than sun today with a slight chance of thunderstorms. Highs level off around 93. Southerly winds 5 to 10 miles per hour. Chance of thunderstorms tonight. Lows dip down to about 70, partly cloudy. From the Weatherology Weather Center, I'm meteorologist Paul Frombly on 100.9 KCLY. Currently, it's 73 degrees.

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1: Oh, well, he's very popular, Ed. The Sportos, the Motorheads, Geek Bloods, Wastoids, Dweebies, they all adore him. They think he's a righteous dude.
0: And we think you're a righteous listener at 100.9.

0: news this hour from Town Hall. I'm John Scott. Luigi Mangione pleading guilty to federal charges.
1: Luigi Mangione has pleaded guilty to federal stalking charges in the killing of UnitedHealthcare CEO Brian Thompson. In the courtroom behind me, Mangione spoke about how he came to New York City, targeted Thompson, and then ultimately shot and killed him outside a Midtown Manhattan hotel. Mangione said that after years of back pain, navigating the complicated healthcare system in the United States, he decided to take action.
0: Michael Sisick with that report. Tropical storm Lala expected to strengthen into a hurricane as it approaches Hawaii's Big Island. The National Hurricane Center predicts it could be at hurricane status by early Saturday. If it makes landfall as a hurricane, it would be the first to do so since 1871. Some areas could see up to 25 inches of rain. DoorDash leaving Delaware, reincorporating in Nevada. After board and shareholder approval, correspondent Ken Lorman reports, it's the latest company fleeing a high-tax, high-regulation state.
2: The delivery giant cited growing legal uncertainty and costly shareholder lawsuits. More than 60 public companies worth over $3 trillion have reportedly exited Delaware in the past 2 years, with firms like Tesla, Coinbase, and several major energy companies heading to Texas and Nevada. Critics say Delaware's courts have become less predictable, while business-friendly states are offering greater certainty and stronger protections for companies and shareholders. Ken Lorman reporting.
0: Football is back. NFL preseason on Friday. Tampa Bay with a win over the New York Jets, 24-16. Denver beat Atlanta, 27-7. And the Washington Commanders, 20-7 over Miami. More on these stories from townhall.com.
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Here's a look at your weatherology forecast. An extreme heat warning continues until 7 p.m. tonight. More clouds than sun today with a slight chance of thunderstorms. Highs level off around 93. Southerly winds 5 to 10 miles per hour. Chance of thunderstorms tonight. Lows dip down to about 70, partly cloudy. From the Weatherology Weather Center, I'm meteorologist Paul Frombly on 100.9 KCLY. Currently, it's 73 degrees.

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4: 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KCLY. Here's a look at your weatherology forecast. An extreme heat warning continues until 7 p.m. tonight. More clouds than sun today with a slight chance of thunderstorms. Highs level off around 93. Southerly winds 5 to 10 miles per hour. Chance of thunderstorms tonight. Lows dip down to about 70, partly cloudy. From the Weatherology Weather Center, I'm meteorologist Paul Frombly on 100.9 KCLY. Currently, it's 72 degrees.

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3: Here's a look at your weatherology forecast. An extreme heat warning continues until 7 p.m. tonight. More clouds than sun today, with a slight chance of thunderstorms. Highs level off around 93. Southerly winds 5 to 10 miles per hour. Chance of thunderstorms tonight. Lows dip down to about 70, partly cloudy. From the Weatherology Weather Center, I'm meteorologist Paul Trombley on 100.9 KCLY. Currently, it's 72 degrees.

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1: News this hour at Town Hall. I'm Bob Agnew in Washington. The victory of so-called Democratic Socialists in recent primary elections may ironically turn out to be a blessing for Republicans in November. On the Salem News program this week on Capitol Hill with Tony Perkins, House Speaker Mike Johnson says the November midterms will let Americans choose between two starkly different visions for America's future.
2: But it's not just a contrast between common sense and crazy. It's a contrast between common sense and communism. Literally, communism. That's what we're facing right now. Incredible as it is, in November of this year, we are going to have the fateful, cataclysmic battle between two completely different visions for America. Are we going to maintain our matchless constitutional republic, or are we going to go down this dark, dangerous, deadly road of communism? That is the choice for Americans, and they're beginning to see that, and I think that's going to be a huge thing for turnout for us in November.
1: Speaker Johnson's full views on the upcoming midterms will be heard when This Week on Capitol Hill is broadcast beginning at 10 a.m. Eastern Time today on the Salem News Channel. Former Trump National Security Advisor K.T. McFarland told the Salem Radio Network this week government employees need to be held accountable. She points as an example to former NIH Director Anthony Fauci, who, as it turned out, lied to the public about the COVID vaccine.
3: You look at Fauci. I mean, Fauci killed people, right?
4: Yeah.
3: He killed, I mean, I can't tell you how many people I know who had miscarriages having had that, had the vaccine while they were pregnant, or people who had heart problems as a result of having the vaccines.
1: She is out with a new book called Revolution, a Democrat senator making a surprising promise about the upcoming elections.
5: Pennsylvania Democratic Senator John Fetterman says he will not campaign against Republican colleague David McCormick if McCormick runs for re-election in 2030. Fetterman called McCormick a great guy and a friend. The two senators have worked together on several efforts, including a joint fundraising committee and a project to represent Pennsylvania after the governor declined state funding. Willie Nelson, Washington.
1: More on these stories at townhall.com.
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8: It's Church Swoboda with KCLY, and this morning's news from the KCLY community is brought to you by Union State Bank, Clay County Lumber and Supply, and Prairie Land Partners. Due to House Bill 2299, which was passed by the legislature this past March, the Clay County School District has overhauled its social media and electronic device policies, which take effect August 17th. USD 379 Superintendent Brett Nelson says the changes will streamline communication between schools and parents.
9: Families will still receive school communication through email and notifications as they always have in the past, but now all of that will come from one place. And so rather than maintaining numerous classroom, club, team, social media pages, information will now be shared through Parent Square or board-approved official district school social media accounts. accounts. So kind of think of this, instead of having 25 different social media accounts to follow out there for the school district, there's going to essentially be six Facebook pages. So the district will have one, and then each student attendance center will have a Facebook page. And we hope it ends up being a positive thing for our patrons and our parents.
8: Along with the communication changes, students will no longer have access to personal electronic devices during the school day. But Nelson says parents shouldn't be concerned.
9: I'm jokingly probably showing my age, but it would be no different than it was when we were kids. The office has a phone. There's going to be a process and a manner in which students can go to the office, make a phone call, and get a hold of their parents if they need to.
8: Parents will automatically receive Parent Square notifications using the contact information provided during student enrollment, though families can download the app to customize their notification preferences. Morganville will hold Party in the Ville on Main Street today, August 15th. Riley McDaniel, director of Party in the Ville, said this year's party is special.
4: We are celebrating 140 years of Morganville this year. What makes our event special is it gives an opportunity for current, past residents and neighbors to come together and celebrate with small town pride.
8: This yearly event doesn't just bring together residents and neighbors.
4: Party in the Ville is the one event of the year where all of our local organizations and community members gather for food, entertainment, and connection.
8: McDaniel said that this year the event will be embracing its past.
4: This year we're going back to our roots, and we are having an after-harvest meal by donation, yard games, parade, car show, and much, much more.
8: Additional details about the celebration are available on the Party in the Ville Facebook page. Upcoming dates for Trivia Night with the Marshall County Arts Cooperative are August 15th in Waterville and September 12th in Axtell. The Tournament of Champions will be October 10th at the Lee Dam Center for Fine Art in Marysville. Funds raised through the series go to arts programming through Marshall County, including school performances, public concerts, and artist residencies. Teams will compete for prize money and a chance to advance to the Tournament of Champions. Prize money will be awarded to the top finishers, with $500 for first place and $250 for second place. Participants may bring their own snacks and drinks, including alcoholic and non-alcoholic beverages. For more information or to register, visit marshallcountyarts.org. And that's a look at this morning's news from the KCLY community. 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

0: Here's a look at your weatherology forecast. An extreme heat warning continues until 7 p.m. tonight. More clouds than sun today with a slight chance of thunderstorms. Highs level off around 93. Southerly winds 5 to 10 miles per hour. Chance of thunderstorms tonight. Lows dip down to about 70, partly cloudy. From the Weatherology Weather Center, I'm meteorologist Paul Trombley on 100.9 KCLY. Right now, it's 73 degrees.
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1: I'm the dude. 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
0: Your dudeness? 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
3: Here's a look at your weatherology forecast. An extreme heat warning continues until 7 p.m. tonight. More clouds than sun today, with a slight chance of thunderstorms. Highs level off around 93. Southerly winds, 5 to 10 miles per hour. Chance of thunderstorms tonight. Lows dip down to about 70, partly cloudy. From the Weatherology Weather Center, I'm meteorologist Paul Trombley on 100.9 KCLY. Right now, it's 73 degrees.

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2: This is Steve Knopfsinger, and on the front porch today, we're talking with Robert Sorensen. He's an expert in public order policing tactics and strategies. In this first segment, he's going to talk about his life growing up, his interests in sports, the outdoors, and early work in the military police, and early career path. Robert, what was your life like growing up and with your family, and what things interested you back then?
3: So I grew up in a small little town in northeast Pennsylvania called Friendsville, Pennsylvania. That's where I was born, and I had three older sisters, and I had a younger brother and then a younger sister. So there were six of us in our family. My father worked at IBM, and my mom was a stay-at-home mom, so she kind of took care of us. So we lived out in the country, and as far as growing up, we played in the woods, and having three older sisters, you kind of have to have fast wit when you're dealing with three older sisters. And so I kind of grew up that way, and liked to play outside, and I have a wonderful family. My sisters and my brother were all still really, really close, and I was very blessed to be born in the family I was born in and where I was born. I got to have a lot of experiences there.
2: Sounds like your sisters weren't too rough on you then back then.
3: well, not too awful bad. but you know how older sisters can be, and I'm the only boy for a little while until my brother was born. But we loved to play outdoors. We used to ride bikes and just be out in nature. You know, my mom and dad had about 30 acres, and we just had a big old backyard and woods to play in. We'd build forts and do all kinds of stuff out in the woods. So I guess you could say we were country kids. That's kind of how I grew up.
2: Well, that sounds great. Well, it is a great way to grow up, too.
3: Very blessed.
2: As far as your junior high and high school years, were there things that interested you more back then, or anything that maybe even indicated that you might take the work path that you ended up taking later on?
3: So I'll talk about my work path a little bit later, but as far as stuff that I did growing up, I didn't realize it at the time, but I loved to swim. We'd always swim a lot. We'd be outdoors a lot. We'd camp a lot. We'd do a lot of those things outside. I joined the Boy Scouts. My church sponsored a Boy Scout group, and I became a Boy Scout at the age of 14. And did a lot of stuff for the Boy Scouts. We did a lot of rock climbing and stuff like that, camping. I did obtain the rank of Eagle Scout, so I'm pretty proud of that. That was a big feather in the cap, and I'm very proud to be an Eagle Scout. As far as the stuff that we did, I also, I lifeguarded at the local Boy Scout camp, Camp Tuscarora, up in New York State. I would spend my summers up there as a camp counselor and as a lifeguard. So I would work the waterfront, and I just love to be in the water, love to be outside. And to be honest with you, I started learning about Navy SEALs. I heard the Navy SEALs way back when, and that's kind of what I thought I wanted to do until I kind of realized what Navy SEALs do. so that just didn't work out that way. But I knew I loved the water. I knew I loved to swim. I knew I loved to be outdoors. So that's a lot of the stuff that I did growing up in junior high. I played a lot of sports. I ran track. I threw javelin, and I ran sprints, and I played football for our little high school team. And so I loved to be outdoors, play baseball, and do all those types of things. So I was very active, athletic, an outdoors type individual. Never in a million years did I think I would go the law enforcement path. That kind of just happened, and we'll talk about that here in a second.
2: Just curious, did you have any favorite subjects in school of any kind, or...?
3: Yes, absolutely. I loved biology. I loved learning about the body. I loved learning about nature. So biology was my favorite subject. I didn't really like math. You can kind of keep that, but I understand the necessity of it. And then my worst, believe it or not, English.
2: Oh.
3: English is a very difficult subject, but I loved biology, and I loved everything about that. Loved learning about nature. And that is actually what's gonna kind of propel me, what I thought I was going to do later on in life. I thought I was going to be a biology teacher.
2: Oh.
3: That's the route I thought I was going to. Yeah.
2: Did you start changing your mind before high school or after high school? Or?
3: Well, it was after high school, and I guess I can we can answer that question. Is when I graduated high school, I went to college at East Stroudsburg University for a year. And my major was secondary education as a biology teacher. So I really thought I was going to be a biology teacher, and that's what I was going to college for. Now, if you remember, I talked about my mom and my dad working, and we were a modest family. I never wanted for anything. I can't remember any time in my life where we didn't have clothing or we didn't have food or anything like that. It's not like that. But as far as six kids in the family, sending one to college, it was a financial strain on my family. So I did 1 year, and my mom and dad said, hey, we need to think about, you know, how we're going to do this and how we're going to pay for college. And that kind of is what propelled me at that time to kind of change career paths or kind of look at how I was going to get from point A to point B. Would you like me to talk about that a little bit?
2: Yeah. Yeah, go ahead.
3: Absolutely. So after that 1 year of college where I was going to be a biology teacher, I learned about the Army. And, you know, if you join the Army, it would help pay for school. You could use that GI Bill to pay for school. So I joined the Army National Guard. And the recruiter convinced me to be a military policeman.
2: Oh.
3: And as I said, you know what, that sounds really interesting. I think I'm going to go that route. I went to Fort McClellan, Alabama in November of, 1996. I believe I was there. I graduated from MP school in March of 1997 and really enjoyed the law enforcement side. And some of the gentlemen or some of the individuals that I was in the guard unit or the reserve unit worked at a federal prison in Loretto, Pennsylvania, SCI Loretto. And they said, hey, Bob, you know, why don't you put in for the feds? It's a great job, great pension. You know, you'll do what, you know, make some good money doing that. And I said, you know, that's a good idea. I need a job. So while I was still drilling and actively doing the reserve unit in Johnstown, Pennsylvania, the 28th MP Company, SCI Loretto is right there. And so I applied at the federal prison, Federal Bureau of Prisons, and I put in a couple different places. And I put in for USP Allenwood, which was a maximum security penitentiary right near Williamsport, Pennsylvania, right in the middle of the state. And in October of 1997, I got hired to be a federal correctional officer. And so I went from being a biology, thinking I was going to be a biology teacher, to kind of thrown into the law enforcement side and into the prison world. Like I said, never in a million years did I ever imagine that was the career path that it was going to take. But I started there in October of 1997.
2: Just wondering, making that change, what was that like for you? I mean, it's two very different worlds. I mean,
3: yes, two different worlds altogether. I'll be honest with you, I for that first couple weeks, I'm thinking, what in the heck did I get myself into? Should I be doing this? And we all see TV shows, and we all kind of have our mind of what prison life or what it is like working in a prison. And that's kind of what I thought it was going to be like going into, and especially being thrown into a maximum security federal penitentiary. And I was thinking, man, I'm going to have my head on a swivel, looking around, making sure there's nobody behind me, all those type of things, paranoid. And that truly wasn't the case. So that's kind of what led me to being a correctional officer and kind of taking me down that path. I found out that I enjoyed it. I enjoyed the people I worked with. It truly is a brotherhood. And I enjoyed the adrenaline of working in that type of environment. I enjoyed making a difference, actually, as a correctional officer. And I had a lot of good times as an officer. Would you like me to talk a little bit about my career path there, how it kind of led to where I am?
2: Yeah. Yeah, it'd be great to hear about that.
3: Yeah, very interesting, actually. So I started at USP Allenwood in 1997, and I put in to become a lieutenant, a GS-9 lieutenant. And that's kind of how the federal grades go, is their GS scale, all the way up to a GS-15 is the maximum that you can go in the GS scale. And then after that, you have the SES, or the Senior Executive Service. And so I was a GS-8 officer, and I applied to become a GS-9 officer in FCI Raybrook. It's a medium security institution up in Lake Placid, New York. Now, during this time, my wife and I, we had two children. And our oldest was 4 years old, a four-year-old girl, and then we had a two-year-old boy. And so we thought it was a perfect time. If we were going to move, now was probably the time to do it before they really got established in school. So I was promoted to a lieutenant, a junior lieutenant, and up in FCI Raybrook. And I was there from September of 2005 and until January of 2007, I'm going to make another move. And I get promoted to a GS-11 lieutenant at a fairly new penitentiary in Pennsylvania in the eastern side called USP Canaan. That is closer to home to me, Scranton, Pennsylvania. It's kind of where I grew up, and that's kind of where our home is. And my wife wanted to get back home to our family back there, my mom and dad and her mom and dad and my brothers and sisters. And so I get promoted and I move back down to USP Canaan, and that is a maximum security penitentiary, and I was a GS-11 senior lieutenant. So now I'm a shift supervisor in charge of officers and different things. I was a GS-11 lieutenant from January 2007 until February of 2012. I get promoted to a GS-12 emergency preparedness officer, so more of an administrative type thing. And as an emergency preparedness officer, a lot of my job titles was in charge of our SORT teams, our hostage negotiation teams. I was in charge of our emergency preparedness, our emergency crisis teams, providing training, providing equipment, being with them, doing those types of things, and building training scenarios. So I really got into the training side and got into the emergency preparedness world. And honestly, that was probably one of the best jobs that I had. I loved that side of it. And I got involved with the National Tactical Officers Association in 2012. And the NTOA is a training organization, a national training organization. And one of the things that I really love is less lethal technology. And as an emergency preparedness officer, you're always looking for ways to get good, solid quality training, but also trying to do it at a discount, right? We're always looking for ways to get training for law enforcement and make it cost effective for your officers. And I found out if you host classes, you get two free spots. So that's what I started doing at USP Canaan, and I would host this less lethal class, and they would bring in instructors. And the instructors they brought in was two police officers from Fort Collins, Colorado, a Lieutenant Dave Pearson and then a Sergeant Mark Martinez at the time. Two of my dearest friends to this day, and we still teach together. It kind of opened my eyes as to, I didn't know what I didn't know in the less lethal world and kind of in being prepared in emergency preparedness, less lethal side. So I hosted this class, and Dave Pearson becomes the section chair for less lethal for the National Tactical Officers Association. And Dave asked me to become an instructor with them. And so I said, I'd love to be an instructor. And so I started teaching and being one of the main instructors for the less lethal for the NTOA since 2012. And I continue that to this day. I still am one of the main less lethal instructors for the NTOA. And I'm also the corrections section chair for the NTOA. So I kind of run the corrections section for the National Tactical Officers Association. So I started doing that in 2012. And really start educating myself on the less lethal world and the technology that's out there, chemical agents, flashbangs, noise sound, flash diversionary devices. We would create instructors, and then those instructors would go back to their agencies and train their officers. And so you could kind of see how that biology, wanting to be a biology teacher, that whole teaching aspect is kind of really falling into my lap as an instructor. Mm. And I absolutely love that side of it. I love being an instructor. I'm very passionate about it. So I like to think I might have been a good biology teacher or a good teacher in general, but life kind of gives you curveballs, and I still get to teach, and I get to teach stuff that saves people's lives. And I think that's very impactful for me. I love it.
2: That was Robert Sorensen. He's an expert in public order, policing tactics, and strategies. In the next segment, he's going to talk about his career path and an incident that got him started in tactical training and the importance of it, and his passion for officer and public safety with the use of less lethal tools and tactics in dealing with public order and disorder. That'll be next on The Front Porch.
4: I'm Preston Rook, and all of us here at Neil Schwinson Rook Funeral Home want to extend our best wishes to all of the students and teachers this school year. Whether you're participating in sports, music, student government, or other extracurricular activities, we are grateful for the opportunity to watch and support you in all you do. Work hard, show up, and give the best of your ability in the classroom, on the field, and in your community.

0: We're back on the front porch. I'm Steve Knopfsinger, and we're talking with Robert Sorensen. He's an expert in public order policing tactics and strategies. And he's currently a corrections section chair at the National Tactical Officers Association. And he also serves as a consultant and helps with training of law enforcement and police officers. In this next segment, he's going to talk about his career path and an incident that got him started in tactical training and how to handle difficult situations and his passion for officer safety training and using less lethal tools and tactics when dealing with the public, both order and disorder.
1: So I continue on my path as an emergency preparedness officer. We have a couple riots at the institution that I was in charge of. Actually, I was a lieutenant at the time. We had two different disturbances and got to see firsthand what less lethal munitions can do and not do, and kind of shaping me into kind of where I'm going to go later on in life here in my training. We have a tragic incident in 2013 where we had an officer get murdered. Eric Williams was murdered on February 25th of 2013 by an inmate at USP Canaan, and that kind of really changes how the Federal Bureau of Prisons, the tools that they give the officers as far as pepper spray, stab vests, that's going to directly come from the homicide of Eric. Eric's mom and dad really are advocates for safety, for a lot of the things that the Federal Bureau of Prisons does or can do now is because of what Eric's mom and dad really advocated with Congress and President Obama signed into law at the time. So that really has a big impact on how I look at things and how I really want to give the officers the tools to save lives and to give them the tactics that they can be more successful and stuff. In, I believe it was September of 2020, I decided I wanted to become a special agent, a GS-13 special agent in our internal affairs division in Washington, D.C. And so I get promoted, and I transfer to our central office down in Washington, D.C., in our internal affairs division, and able to conduct internal investigations. And absolutely loved that. I learned how to speak and interview individuals. And so I really loved those last couple years of my career. I ended up retiring after 27 years in 2024. So in 2024, I retired from the Federal Bureau of Prisons. And I really kind of take on the NTOA a little bit more and involve myself in being an instructor with them a little bit more. So that's kind of my progression through my career path as far as being with the Federal Bureau of Prisons, the different jobs that I've had through there, how those experiences kind of shaped my outlook on how staff safety is important to me, the less lethal tools that we can use for staff safety. And I'm very passionate about if I can change one person's mindset to do things safer, better, more effective, then I was a successful instructor. I preach that over and over and over, that you don't rise to the occasion, you fall to your level of training. And if you do not train and you don't prepare for those situations, you're not automatically going to be able to, you know, they say fight like Jason Bourne or shoot like James Bond. It just doesn't happen. So if you don't put in the work and the effort to train and understand what some of those tools that you are given are capable of, you really do yourself and your officers that you're in charge of a disservice. So that's kind of my career path, kind of how I went.
0: Wow, that's amazing. Amazing how that all came together, too. So could you tell our listening audience about what you're doing now and with your work?
1: Yeah, so absolutely. So I am very passionate about officer safety, and I'm very, very passionate about less lethal tools and tactics and those types of things that are out there. So after I retired, I was kind of approached by different companies out there to maybe help consulting. So I've been a consultant for counter UAS, counter drone, anti-drone stuff. Drones are a big, huge problem when we're looking at prisons and contraband and those type of things, and the authority to use impact munitions, less lethal munitions on drones is a big issue. I mean, you can't just shoot down a drone. The FAA does not allow that. So my first year after retirement, I really delved into that type of world and the glass breaker rounds for pepper ball. I helped establish they make a shatter round. And I did a lot of testing on that round and helped develop that round. And Pepperball actually carries that and licensed it from the company that I was working with. Another company that I'm actually really excited about, and this one is a company called Sowright. And Sowright, I happened to be at the conference last year for the NTOA, National Conference, and I was doing a debrief with a couple other individuals and going through the trade show. Usually there's like two or three new products at a trade show that really kind of piqued my interest. And one of those companies was a company called Sowright out of Nashville, Tennessee. And they make a couple different products. And one of the two products that really kind of stood out to me at this particular time was a product called Defense Cleanse. And what Defense Cleanse would do is take away the effects of a chemical agent. So if I get sprayed with pepper spray, this would lessen that time that the agent would be on me. So therefore, I could function sooner. I could open my eyes sooner. It would lessen the effects of the agent. And so I was really excited to try that product out. But the big product they had was a product called Decon. And Decon oxidizes fentanyl, meth, xylazine. It actually oxidizes that drug, trace amounts of that drug, in 60 seconds or less, therefore rendering it safe. And the reason that really resonated with me is last year in the Federal Bureau of Prisons, we had an officer die at USP Atwater by the name of Mark Fisher. And Mark Fisher worked in our mailroom, worked in the mailroom out there. And inmates are always trying to get in drugs or do whatever they do. And he was exposed to a drug through the mailroom because every piece of mail gets opened up before and gets read and gets made sure there's nothing in there. And so he was doing his job and overdosed on a substance that was trying to be sent into the prison. And so I never knew a product like Decon existed that we could use to neutralize and get rid of that fentanyl. And so I really started seeking out and being knowledgeable, or I wanted to see proof that this product actually did what it says it does. So I read, they did all the testing, TriClinics Laboratory did their testing, the DEA certified laboratory. And so I know, and I really kind of push as a section chair for corrections, that this is a product or this is a company that I feel that prisons, especially for officers, can use as a tool to help keep them safe. And that's kind of what I've been doing post-retirement, is looking for products, looking for companies that do exactly that, to save lives. And it's kind of in that whole less lethal type realm.
0: So just curious, and kind of going to the side here, but so the fentanyl was actually in the letter or mail? Is that right? Am I understanding
1: that
0: right?
1: Yeah, there was an unknown substance in there. Inmates, you know, lots of times inmates will soak a piece of paper in K2 or spice or synthetic drug. You know, fentanyl being one of those that we see pretty prevalent. But they would soak a piece of paper, and a lot of those drugs are absorbed through our skin. And so by him reading the mail, doing those things, it absorbed, or he got it, ingested it, or, you know, through inhaled it. And it was a lethal dose, and that ended up killing him. So he it was a line of duty death, and I knew that I don't ever want to see that again. Especially being involved with Eric Williams, and being there firsthand for what that felt like, I never wanted to experience that again. And if any tool that we have out there to save lives, not only staff, but also inmates. You know, inmates overdose as well, and so does the general public. That's why we have Narcan and those types of things out there. So I knew that this was a company I wanted to be involved with, and this was a tool that they had, that they've done their due diligence on, that we could use to save lives.
0: Wow, that's amazing. I'm sorry to hear that about that officer. I'm going to ask, how do law enforcement officers determine if less lethal options can be used when there is a public disorder, some type of public disorder?
1: Yes. So, you know, another part of the, you know, I kind of left out of my NTOA experience is we also have a public order section. And in that public order section, you know, they deal with riots. And we all know we have the First Amendment, which gives us all the right to petition, gives us all the right to protest, and that's they made it the First Amendment for a reason. That's what makes our country wonderful, is we can speak our mind, we can we can give our grievances to the government when we disagree. And so we have a training, right? Officers need to be trained, you know, what is a peaceful protest, what is a riot, and what's the difference? And words do matter. Like, a riot is a criminal offense. And so when we start looking at less lethal options in different types of public order, it really is determined on, is it a criminal thing happening, such as a riot or an unlawful protest? That's why you'll hear that type of verbiage. If you have peaceful protests out there, and I as an officer decide, you know what, I don't want to be here anymore, and I take a chemical agent such as CS or OC, and I throw that into that crowd, I just violated not only the First Amendment rights, but I violated Fourth Amendment rights, right? So whenever I use force on an individual, that is also a seizure. And the Fourth Amendment gives us protection from unlawful searches and seizures. So a use of force is considered a seizure. And so that's why peaceful protests, we have to be very careful on what we're doing and how we're doing it. And if we're going to use a less lethal tool, it has to be follow under, you know, that Graham versus Connor, the three-prong test that we use, in Graham versus Connor being our benchmark for a use of force in the United States.
0: That was Robert Sorensen. He is an expert in public order policing tactics and strategies. And he's currently a corrections section chair at the National Tactical Officers Association. And he also serves as a consultant and helps with training of law enforcement and police officers. In the next segment, he's going to talk more about his work with tactical training for officer and public safety and dealing with the public, order and disorder, and differences in between. That'll be next on The Front Porch.

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2: We're back on the front porch. I'm Steve Knopfsinger, and we're talking with Robert Sorensen. He's an expert in public order policing tactics and strategies. And he's currently a corrections section chair at the National Tactical Officers Association. And he also serves as a consultant and helps with training of law enforcement and police officers. In this next segment, he's going to talk about what determines peaceful and legal protests, use of force with chemicals versus other means, decontamination, and a product that's effective for pepper spray. As far as processes and strategies to ensure constitutional rights, what do you generally do when you're faced with public order incidents?
3: So the First Amendment gives us the right to protest, but there's also limitations that jurisdictions can add on that, right? They can't take away the rights of other citizens by either blocking the highway, blocking the thoroughfare, stuff like that. That they're not allowed to do that. Different jurisdictions can also maybe limit the size. You know, you'd have to get a permit for protests or a permit for assemblies, stuff like that. That's why you see that all the time in Washington, D.C. Not everybody can just have a protest in front of the Washington Monument, right? You'd have to go ahead and get a permit and do those types of things. So law enforcement pretty much knows when those types of things are going to happen. And that's what makes our country great, like I said, is that ability to peacefully protest or have those grievances and redress our government when they need to. What law enforcement does is, no, we're not only there to protect the general public, but we're also there to provide protection for the protesters and protect their constitutional right to do exactly what they're doing as long as it remains peaceful. So I think that kind of answers that question. Once things turn not peaceful or they become unlawful or they become riots, that really determines officers when and maybe what type of force they can use. And I talked about Graham versus Connor, right, as being the Supreme Court case that the officers, every officer in the United States uses as a benchmark use of force case. And that three-prong test is, what's the severity of the crime? What's the threat to the general public or the officers? And then are those individuals evading escape or resisting arrest? And that is really what the court is going to look at. And what a lot of people don't realize is when you use force on the public in a police situation, every use of force is going to be reviewed separately from itself. For example, if I have a less lethal launcher with pepper balls in it or any type of 68 caliber high pressure air or 40 millimeter, doesn't matter, filled with beanbags, and I go ahead and impact one of those protesters that is rioting, that use of force, that beanbag is one use of force. That protester gets down on the ground and they stop doing what they're doing, but I go ahead and impact them again with another round. That round is also going to be reviewed. And under that Graham v. Connor standard, they can say, well, wait a minute, that was excessive and needs to be reviewed. So that's the type of training that we need our officers to understand, is that every single use of force, every single trigger pull, every single taser activation is reviewed as a separate use of force. And so that's really the education and the training we really try to get to the officers, especially in public order. We do not recommend using indiscriminate uses of force into crowds. If I don't know where that round is going, that officer is liable for any type of injuries, and the agencies are liable for those injuries. So we don't recommend multi-projectile less lethal tools into crowds. And so that's where officers really have to understand what the tools they have.

0: as far as less lethal go, when they can use those tools, and why are they using those tools. So it really breaks down to why am I doing what I'm doing when I'm doing it. And those are the things that we try to get across to the officers. And the less lethal world provides numerous tools for us to do that.
1: That's great to hear. I'm going to ask another question going back to the chemical side. If, let's just say, there's a peaceful and legal protest, and bystanders as well listening to the protest, and somebody out of the blue uses a chemical agent, how do the police, well, and EMS decontaminate after something like that?
0: So chemical agents, right now in the United States, there's two main chemical agents that we use. First one being OC, or oleoresin capsicum, and that would be your pepper spray. And we classify that as an inflammatory agent, right? So pepper spray inflames the mucous membranes. It's a naturally occurring byproduct of pepper plants. And so that is what you see out of pepper spray. So that is one of those options of chemical agent that we can use. The other one is a man-made product called CN. And I'm not even going to pretend like I can say the whole chlorobenzol. I'm not even going to pretend to try to say the whole thing. But it was made in a laboratory, and that is what we use in law enforcement. OC and CN are the primary ones. We used to use CN, but that is primarily used overseas. So CS and OC are the primary chemical agents we use. Now, chemical agents are indiscriminate. So if I have a peaceful protest and I also have maybe one or two agitators in there, right, but it's still classified as a peaceful protest, if I deploy a chemical agent, let's say CS gas, into that crowd because of those two agitators in a peaceful protest, what did I just do to the entire crowd? I just exposed them to an agent. I used force on everybody in there. And so therefore, I violated Fourth Amendment rights for the majority of those individuals. So that's a problem. So chemical agents are indiscriminate. They don't know the difference between peaceful protesters and rioters. They don't know the difference between the sub-suspects, which would be the individuals committing crimes, or your police officers. So it's going to be a problem not only for innocent bystanders, but it's also going to be a problem for your police officers when chemical agents are deployed. So there's a lot of things, a lot of contingency planning that needs to take place prior to any type of chemical agent, and especially in a public order situation.
1: And I guess I was trying to think of what would be the best terminology, but let's say there are some individuals that are starting trouble in that situation and maybe more dangerous. Is there a process or method for next steps and dealing with them, and at the same time taking care of the safety of everyone and the officers involved?
0: Yes. So we would probably recommend in that situation, and what we teach our officers is accuracy is the most important thing when you're dealing with a less lethal munition. And so if I have one or two individuals in a crowd that might be your instigators or troublemakers that are actually committing a crime that we've determined that we would have the ability to arrest or do a seizure on them, I would use a direct impact munition. And a lot of those direct impact munitions are probably from your 40 millimeter, is probably the most common that you'll see out there that police officers use. They also have 12 gauge, less lethal tools. But we can go ahead and direct those rounds at those particular individuals, especially if your protest is mostly peaceful and you have one or two agitators in there. We do have the ability to go ahead and impact them. However, if I use chemical agent, I don't have the ability just to impact one of those particular agitators. It's going to impact everybody in that crowd, and therefore it causes issues for me. So that's why terminology does matter. That's why when things kind of get out of hand, you'll hear police say this is an unlawful assembly. You know, you are ordered to disperse. When it gets to the point of a riot is actually a crime. And when individuals commit crimes, I have the ability to impact them sooner than later with a less lethal option. And that would include those chemical agents. So chemical agents are a wonderful tool, especially when you're dealing with large crowds that are committing crimes that have been deemed unlawful. They are very effective. Overall, they're very safe, but police also have a duty to care of decontamination and we can talk in detail on what that looks like here in a second.
1: Well, could you go ahead and tell our listeners about decontamination and what's involved with that?
0: Absolutely. So this leads me back to Defense Cleanse from Sorite. There's been numerous different products that have been out there on the market that claim to lessen or shorten the duration of that chemical agent on an individual after they've been exposed. And all my career as being a team leader for our different teams in the Bureau, we're into chemical agent stuff all the time. And we've tried probably everything you can think of, all these products out there always claim to lessen it. And the only thing that's ever kind of worked for us is baby shampoo. Baby shampoo and water. And it would take us about 25 or 30 minutes to kind of get back to normal, where after you've been exposed, especially to pepper spray. Pepper spray, it takes a lot longer than CS on an individual to get back to kind of normal. And so that's kind of a long time, right? And Sorite has a defense cleanse. And so we've been testing the product out and using it in classes. And it has the ability to decon an individual in about 5 minutes or less, where you can go ahead and deal with them and lessen the effects of the chemical agent and show that you are duty to care to the public, right? We don't want people to suffer. It doesn't feel great being sprayed with pepper spray. It burns. And especially individuals that have never been exposed to that before, it has a psychological effect on individuals and can put them into a panic mode. And when individuals are in a panic mode, they're a lot more difficult to kind of give orders to. They're kind of more difficult to handle. And then you also get cross-contamination as an officer. If I am trying to wrestle somebody or get somebody under control that's been pepper sprayed, well, now that pepper spray is getting on the officer. And chemical agent doesn't care if you are a good guy or a bad guy. It's going to affect you the exact same way. So if I can lessen the effects of that chemical agent that I just used to deploy to stop the situation, it's all the better for it. And it also shows that as police, we're trying to lessen the effects of that agent and get those individuals so they're more comfortable and we can deal with them better. So Defense Cleanse is the only one that I've used from this company that actually works. It does exactly what it says it's done, and I've actually tested it myself. So very pleased with the effects.
1: Wow. Did you say 5 minutes or less?
0: Yeah, it's unbelievable. And like I said, when I first saw those claims, I didn't believe it. So that's the type of thing you got to test for yourself. And when I get sprayed with pepper spray, it takes me about 25 or 30 minutes before I can function. I could get behind the wheel of my car and keep my eyes open and actually drive. Some individuals, it takes less, but the average time is about 20 to 40 minutes where people are be able to function and not have that burn on their skin. This is about 3 to 4 minutes, your eyes are open, and you can function, and that burn is gone. So I'm very impressed with how it works.
1: Wow.
0: That's a great tool, yeah, for law enforcement.
1: That was Robert Sorensen. He is an expert in public order policing tactics and strategies. And he's currently a corrections section chair at the National Tactical Officers Association. And he also serves as a consultant and helps with training of law enforcement and police officers. In the last segment, he's going to talk about tools for decontamination and why it's important for police cars, clothes, and everyone else. Advice for police officers and the general public about understanding each other better, and his passion about saving officers and public lives and what's important on his bucket list. That'll be next on The Front Porch.
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0: We're back on the front porch. I'm Steve Knopfsinger, and we're talking with Robert Sorensen. He's an expert in public order policing tactics and strategies. And he's currently a corrections section chair at the National Tactical Officers Association. And he also serves as a consultant and helps with training of law enforcement and police officers. In the last segment, he's going to talk about tools for decontamination and why it's important for police cars, clothes, and everyone else. Advice for police officers and the general public about understanding each other better, and his passion about saving officers and public lives and what's important on his bucket list. Do you have any other tools that you like to use at times as well? Or
1: chemical agents are a great tool when you have a large group of individuals. As far as decontamination, this is the best one that I've found. But what I like about it is it comes in a spray, and it also comes in wipes and your equipment. I don't know, and other officers, if you're listening, you'll know what I'm talking about. I've had my gas mask, and I'd be out in a chemical agent environment, and not properly clean my gas mask or decon my gas mask, and maybe I'm training next month, or I actually have a live call out or a live riot, a public order thing that we have to do. And I break out that gas mask and I put it on my face. Well, guess what? That chemical agent's still there. And so it's almost like exposing me all over again to that chemical agent. So I love this product for decontaminating my equipment, especially my gas mask, spraying down my gear, because that chemical agent's going to stay on there. And we train that once your shift's over and you've been in a chemical environment, you're going to go home to your family. And if I go straight home to my family, I'm still wearing my uniform, they're going to get some of that chemical agent, and they're going to be exposed as well. So this also works very well for that aspect of making sure that you don't take that chemical agent and share it with your family, because chemical agents are indiscriminate, and they're going to affect your family just like they affect everybody else.
0: And I just thought of this, too, as far as your vehicles, I imagine you do have to decontaminate them sometimes. Is that right?
1: Absolutely, yeah. If you have somebody in the back of your squad car that you sprayed with pepper spray, that pepper spray or that CS gas, it's going to be there. And so decontaminating your vehicles, decontaminating the cell block or the cells that you're in, the faster that you can lessen the effects of that chemical agent, the more effective you're going to be able to handle your suspects. And they're going to cooperate much faster with you. And there's really no need to prolong that, I don't want to say pain, but that discomfort of being exposed to that chemical agent. Chemical agents are a wonderful, less lethal tool. It's not a comfortable thing, especially if you've never been in it before. I remember my first experience at Fort McClellan, Alabama, in the CS. And the gas chamber, right? They call it the gas chamber in the military. And to this day, if I am in a CS environment, my body is going to do the exact same thing as it did back in 1997 in that disco hut in Fort McClellan, Alabama. They had a disco ball. They were sadistic. The disco ball in the middle of the room where they had us all exposed to CS and made us dance around. But that's another story. That's another funny story, but the drill sergeants, if you've ever had a drill sergeant, you know what I mean.
0: Yeah.
1: but good times, good times all together. So if I can lessen and decontaminate my equipment, my squad car, my suspects, all those things, that allowed me to use the tool, the chemical agent, effectively. It did what I needed it to do, and now I kind of want to have the switch to shut it off. And that's what this defense cleanse allows me to do. And I look at it as that switch where I can take away the effects and lessen the effects, the discomfort for the general public, the officers, their equipment. And so that's what we kind of look to do in public order. That's what we kind of look to do in policing, is do those types of things. Have a tool that works, but then I don't want to continually have that individual be discomforted or suffer, if you will, after they've been exposed.
0: Is there anything else that you would like to share with our listening audience in Kansas and northern Oklahoma?
1: I think what I'd like to pass on and to the police officers is we really, and the general public, is this is a strange time in our country. And I think we need to take a step back and look out for each other. and understand that we're not all the same. Understand that, that police have a job to do, and the police have to understand that we have tools in place, and we can't let our egos and we can't let our feelings dictate how we act and what we do. And when we look at those types of things, we need to make sure that we are using the appropriate tool for the appropriate action of what's happening, and not let our feelings as police or law enforcement dictate our actions. That's the biggest thing I saw in internal affairs with excessive uses of force cases, is once an officer especially gets in their feelings or makes a decision based on emotions, that's when bad things happen. And we need to take a step back and understand each other. You never know what tomorrow is going to bring. And I think as I've matured and as after I've retired and kind of spent more time with family, never take tomorrow for granted. And we need to spend more time understanding each other. We need to spend more time taking care of each other. And I think that's the message I want to pass on to our law enforcement. If we know better, then we need to do better. And we represent the best out there. And the public, we need to make sure that we understand that police are there to not only protect us, but they're also there to protect our rights. And not put them into positions where emotions kind of dictate bad decisions. I think I would like to pass that on. That would be my legacy. If I could change one person to do things better and safer and more efficiently as an instructor for the NTOA in my less lethal classes, then I say I was a successful instructor. I was successful in that job. And that's truly what I try to do.
0: That's really great. Wow. I was wondering, do you have a... And I don't know if I want to say bucket list for post retirement or later retirement or other things that you like to do outside of, you know, work.
1: Well, luckily I'm 51 years old, so I'd like to think I have a lot of life left in me. I want to continue. I love consulting for the company that I work with. I love being an instructor for the NTOA. I love keeps me plugged into that law enforcement side, and it also allows me to teach. I think I'm scratching that off the bucket list of being a biology teacher way back when. I think I'm accomplishing that. I think I'm being that teacher that I always wanted to be. But I'm also very passionate about saving lives and doing things that benefit the officers and benefit the public. And that's part of my bucket list, is to continue to do those things. And on a personal bucket list, I want to spend more time with my wife. I think I want to travel. There's so many wonderful things around our country to see and do and experience that we didn't get to do when we both worked full time. That's something I want to check off, is be able to travel and have experiences with family. Because I was always told, you know, when you're on your deathbed, Bob, it doesn't matter how much money you have, it doesn't matter how many degrees you get or all those things, you're not going to want to be surrounded by your mounds of money or your degrees. What you ask for on your deathbed is to be surrounded by family. And so on my bucket list and the things that I want to do is I want to make sure that that's the type of legacy that I want to leave for my children and for the officers that I teach, that integrity matters. And if you have integrity, nothing else matters. But if you don't have integrity, nothing else matters. And I think that's an important message to pass on.
0: Wow. Well, thanks, Bob, for sharing that. That is amazing. That's great.
1: You're welcome. I appreciate the opportunity.
0: That was Robert Sorensen. He is an expert in public order policing tactics and strategies, and he's currently a corrections section chair at the National Tactical Officers Association, and he also serves as a consultant and helps with training of law enforcement and police officers. Thank you, Robert, for sharing about your life and your work and about your transition too into training others and helping others do better at law enforcement and know what to use to help de-escalate difficult situations. Thank you for sharing that here today on the Front Porch.
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Here's a look at your weatherology forecast. An extreme heat warning remains in effect. Slight chance of thunderstorms today. Otherwise, cloudy skies with a few peaks of sun. High temperatures reach up to 93. Winds out of the south, 5 to 10 miles per hour. Partly cloudy skies tonight. Chance of thunderstorms. Lows level off around 70. From the Weatherology Weather Center, I'm meteorologist Paul Frombly on 100.9 KCLY. Right now, it's 75 degrees.

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5: Well, hello and good morning, everyone. It is Jason Henderson here with Listeners Classified. It's being brought to you today by Ferguson Rexall Drugs and Twin Valley. And just like that intro said, our phone number is 632-3771. Again, that's 632-3771. Hi, you're on the show.
6: Yeah, I want to remind everybody about the Clay Center Farmers Market on the west south side of Courthouse Square. We're here till 11. Even though it's sprinkled a little bit, we've got a lot of baked goods down here, jams, jellies. There's a lot of crafts down here. There's a lot of fresh vegetables, tomatoes, and different kinds of produce and stuff like that. Come on down and check us out. Thank you.
5: Awesome. Thank you so much. All right. So that's the Clay Center Farmers Market. Be sure to go ahead and check that out. We got another caller here. Hi, you're on the show.
7: Yeah, I've got a lift chair, and it's a recliner. Golden Technologies is a very good name brand. And I need $140 for it. And it's brown in color. Phone number is 632-7811.
5: 7811. Awesome. Thank you so much.
7: You bet. Thanks.
5: All right. So that's a lift chair recliner. They're asking $140 for that. The phone number is 785-632-7811. Again, that's 632-7811. But all right, let's go ahead and get started on the list here. It says, actually, we got another caller. And you're on Listeners Classified.
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5: Perfect. 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
8: 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Bye.
5: Bye. All right, so that's a Johnson brand acoustic guitar and a PlayStation 3 for sale. That phone number is 785-406-0733. Again, that's 406-0733. 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
9: Yeah, I've got a 10-speed, 20-inch bicycle that we're trying to get rid of. 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My phone number is 785-447-0181.
5: Awesome. Thank you so much.
9: You're welcome.
5: All right, bye. 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So that phone number is 785-447-0181. Again, that's 447-0181. And hi, you're on the show.
10: Yes, I have a shop-built engine hoist I'd like to sell. It does need a jack, but I'll let it go pretty reasonable. 66 issues of the Rogers Journal magazine. 785-447-3042.
5: Awesome. Thank you so much.
10: Thank you.
5: All right. So I know it was a little bit hard to hear that one, but they do have an engine hoist and 66 issues of Writer's Journal, I believe is what he said, Writer's Journals. So go ahead and give him a call. That phone number is 785-447-3042. Again, that's 447-3042. All right, let's go ahead and take a look at the list here. So there's a GE window air conditioner, 23,500 BTU, 220 volts remote control. It does work great and runs cold. Upgraded to central AC, so they just do not need it anymore. That phone number is 785-447-0187. Again, that's 447-0187. 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We're going to go ahead and take a break here. Actually, we have a caller, and you're on the show.
0: Yeah. This, I found a jack on Highway 24 west of Miltonville, between the 8124 junction and Miltonville. If anybody lost it, they give me a call and give me a description at 785-488-7150. And I'm sure they're going to miss it if they... No, it's missing.
5: Oh, yeah, absolutely. But awesome. Thank you so much for calling that in.
0: You bet. All right, thanks.
5: Bye. All right, so if you're missing a jack and you were on Highway 24 at all, give this gentleman a call. His phone number is 785-488-7150. Again, that's 488-7150. But on that note, we're going to take a quick break. We'll be right back after these.
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5: All right, we are back with more Listeners Classified. Again, our phone number is 632-3771. Again, that's 632-3771. Also, Chiefs are going to be today. Pregame does start at 2 p.m., so the season does officially start. So be sure to tune in to KCLY for that later on at 2 p.m. But let's go ahead and get started on the list here for Listeners Classified. So there's a 2008 F-150 crew cab. It does run good. They're asking $2,500 for that. The phone number is 785-632-7762. Again, that's 632-7762. And then up next, someone's looking to haul off all of your old used kitchen appliances, washer and dryers, furnace and AC units at no charge. They will take scrap metal that may be laying around your yard and farm as well. You can text them at 785-630-0058. Again, that's 630-0058. And it is for the Clay and surrounding communities as well. Hi, you're on the show.
13: Yeah, I've got some big toolboxes that bolt on the back of a flatbed truck or some kind of a utility truck for sale. The number is 785-614-4523.
5: Awesome. Thank you so much.
13: Mm-hmm.
5: All right, so there's some toolboxes that could fit on the flatbed of a truck. That phone number is 785-614-4523. Again, that's 614-4523. three. All right, next item on the list here is somebody's looking for a good used screen door, 32 by 80. You can call or text 785-447-3776. Again, that's 447-3776. And then there's a 200-gallon propane tank for sale. That phone number is 785-632-4893. Again, that's 632-4893. And then someone's looking for a good used refrigerator, preferably with the freezer on the top or bottom. You can call 785-632-1297. Again, that's 632-1297. And then up next on the list is someone selling a Challenger Parker crossbow with red dot scope. That phone number is 785-684-7501. Again, that's 684-7501. And this is last call for here on Listeners Classified. Our phone number is 632-3771. Again, that's 632-3771. But the last item on our list is for sale soft lead bars for fishing weights, $1 per pound. But that does wrap it up for us here on Listeners Classified. Again, my name is Jason Henderson. That was brought to you today by Ferguson Rexall Drugs and Twin Valley.
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Here's a look at your weatherology forecast. An extreme heat warning remains in effect. Slight chance of thunderstorms today. Otherwise, cloudy skies with a few peaks of sun. High temperatures reach up to 93. Winds out of the south, 5 to 10 miles per hour. Partly cloudy skies tonight. Chance of thunderstorms. Lows level off around 70. From the Weatherology Weather Center, I'm meteorologist Paul Frombly on 100.9 KCLY. Right now, it's 75 degrees.

0: With breaking news, I'm Bob Agnew, townhall.com. In Washington, a shooting involving multiple suspects now and five people shot has prompted a lockdown at Virginia State University. County police say the five victims were transported to hospitals, one initially listed as having life-threatening injuries. Luigi Mangione has pleaded guilty to federal charges.
1: We saw online that UnitedHealthcare was holding its annual investor conference in New York City. He said he posed as an investor, emailed the company, and asked for information about where that conference was being held. He also admitted to printing part of a gun using a 3D printer. He admitted to stalking and killing Thompson.
0: This correspondent Michael Sizek. President Trump is pushing a tax change that appears to have overwhelming public support and could put more investment dollars right back into the U.S. economy.
2: A McLaughlin poll finds that voters support indexing capital gains taxes for inflation by nearly a 4-to-1 margin, 62% to 16%. Supporters say the change would prevent taxpayers from being taxed on gains caused only by inflation, while freeing up hundreds of billions of dollars in locked-up capital for new investments. The poll also shows strong support for expanding the capital gains exemption for homeowners, a move advocates say would encourage seniors to sell their homes and increase housing inventory for younger families. Bernie Bennett reporting.
0: It was a losing session to end the week on Wall Street Friday. The Dow was up by 107 points by the closing bell. The S&P 500 down by 13. One high-profile Democrat governor just had a rough visit in a key early voting state.
3: California Governor Gavin Newsom's recent trip to Michigan was marked by low turnout and snubs from local Democrats. Newsom did not coordinate with key figures in the state and canceled a planned fundraiser. One event drew only a small crowd and was quickly mocked online. The weak reception is raising new questions about Newsom's strength as a political 2028 presidential candidate. Willie Nelson, Washington.
0: More on these stories at townhall.com.
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Coming up, we will have a weatherology forecast, but up next is John Fogerty with Rock and Roll Girls.

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Here's a look at your weatherology forecast. An extreme heat warning continues until 7 p.m. tonight. Cloudy skies with a few peaks of sun today, with daytime highs approaching 93. Southwesterly winds 5 to 10 miles per hour. Partly cloudy skies tonight, chance of thunderstorms. Lows dip down to about 70. From the Weatherology Weather Center, I'm meteorologist Paul Trombley on 100.9 KCLY. Right now, 77.

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That was Don Felder with American Rock and Roll. Coming up, we will have a weatherology forecast as well as music by James Taylor. But up next is Quarter Flash with Take Me to Heart.

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Here's a look at your weatherology forecast. An extreme heat warning continues until 7 p.m. tonight. Cloudy skies with a few peaks of sun today, with daytime highs approaching 93. Southwesterly winds 5 to 10 miles per hour. Partly cloudy skies tonight. Chance of thunderstorms. Lows dip down to about 70. From the Weatherology Weather Center, I'm meteorologist Paul Trombley on 100.9 KCLY. Right now, 77.

breaking news this hour at Town Hall. I'm Bob Agnew in Washington. Police are investigating a shooting involving multiple suspects and five people on the campus of Virginia State University today. County police say five victims were transported to hospitals. One initially listed as having life-threatening injuries has now been upgraded to critical condition. Luigi Mangione has pleaded guilty to federal stalking charges in the killing of United Healthcare CEO Brian Thompson. He admitted yesterday in New York to following Thompson to an investor conference.

0: He supports the so-called Delivery Protection Act, which would force Amazon to directly hire delivery drivers and warehouse workers now employed through independent contractors. Opponents say the move would wipe out small delivery businesses, boost Amazon's labor cost, and drive up prices. One study estimates the average household could pay hundreds more each year, while unions stand to gain. Critics call it another socialist policy, making life less affordable for New Yorkers. Ken Lorman reporting.
1: It was a losing session to end the week on Wall Street. The Dow Jones Industrial Average at the closing bell was off by 107 points at 53,732. The NASDAQ was down by 73. More at townhall.com.
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The Bigger Dig is back August 28th through the 30th at the Kurt Core Farm south of Concordia. 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

Here's a look at your weatherology forecast. An extreme heat warning continues until 7 p.m. tonight. Cloudy skies with a few peaks of sun today, with daytime highs approaching 93. Southwesterly winds 5 to 10 miles per hour. Partly cloudy skies tonight, chance of thunderstorms. Lows dip down to about 70. From the Weatherology Weather Center, I'm meteorologist Paul Trombley on 100.9 KCLY. 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

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Sounds like home. 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

And that was Maroon 5 with She Will Be Loved. Now, later on today, it is going to be the first Kansas City Chiefs game of the season. Yes, we are going to be broadcasting that here on KCLY, and the pregame does start at 2 p.m., so be sure to check that out. But for right now, we do have a weatherology forecast on the way, as well as music by Three Dog Night and John Mellencamp. But up next is Kenny Chesney with Wild Child.

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Here's a look at your weatherology forecast. An extreme heat warning continues until 7 p.m. tonight. Cloudy skies with a few peaks of sun today, with daytime highs approaching 93. Southwesterly winds 5 to 10 miles per hour. Partly cloudy skies tonight. Chance of thunderstorms. Lows dip down to about 70. From the Weatherology Weather Center, I'm meteorologist Paul Trombley on 100.9 KCLY. Currently 79.

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Here's a look at your weatherology forecast. An extreme heat warning continues until 7 p.m. tonight. Cloudy skies with a few peaks of sun today, with daytime highs approaching 93. Southwesterly winds 5 to 10 miles per hour. Partly cloudy skies tonight. Chance of thunderstorms. Lows dip down to about 70. From the Weatherology Weather Center, I'm meteorologist Paul Trombley on 100.9 KCLY. Currently 79.

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1: Yep. I said it before and I'll say it again. Life moves pretty fast. You don't stop and look around once in a while, you could miss it.
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1: News this hour at Town Hall. I'm Bob Agnew in Washington. Virginia State University says multiple people have been shot on its main campus.
2: Virginia State University says its main campus is on lockdown after multiple people were shot. A school statement says none of the injuries appear to be life-threatening and that there were multiple shooters. The school says the shooting happened near the university's quad annexes and that both campus and Chesterfield County Police are investigating. I'm Donna Water.
1: Senator Tom Cotton says a dangerous ideology is gaining a foothold in the Democrat Party and is even embraced by Michigan Democratic Senate candidate Abul Al-Sayed.
3: Socialists are the driving intellectual force and the political muscle in the Democratic Party. They're nominating these radicals, not just in New York City, but now in one of the key swing states in the Midwest. And Abul Al-Sayed is truly radical compared to most normal Michiganders or Arkansans or Americans.
1: Senator Cotton is an Arkansas Republican. He was interviewed this week by the Salem Radio Network. A new look at the affordability crisis in this country highlights an interesting trend some on the left would probably just as soon ignore as Americans struggle with rising costs. Most of the nation's priciest cities, as it turns out, share one very important trait in common. As correspondent Richard Boyd reports.
4: According to data on urban living costs, 24 of the 25 most expensive U.S. cities are governed by Democrats. Critics say years of high taxes, strict regulations, and costly housing policies have helped drive up the price of raising a family, leaving residents squeezed by soaring living expenses. Supporters of those policies disagree, but for many families, affordability remains out of reach. Richard Boyd reporting.
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6: It's Trish Swoboda with KCLY, and news this noon from the KCLY community is brought to you by Valley Vet Supply. At its August 12th meeting, the Clay County Coalition highlighted bullying as an ongoing concern in the Clay County School District. According to Lisa Last, Clay County USD 379's School, Family, and Community Connections Counselor, 34% of middle and high school students reported being bullied at least once in the past 12 months. That's down from 39% last year, but still above the state average of 31%. Last said no form of bullying is accepted.
7: We are doing everything we can to try to combat that. We have a zero tolerance for bullying, whether that be student to student, staff bullying other staff, or students, anyone in our building who is acting in a way that is bullying. We have a zero tolerance policy for that. So if they report it to us, we will respond to that.
6: She explained that bullying isn't just physical.
7: Cyberbullying, a lot of it happens outside of school, but it impacts relationships at school, so it's sometimes hard for us to know how to respond to that. Verbal and written bullying, using taunting, writing, sending text messages that are threatening or inappropriate. Relational and social bullying, malicious rumor spreading, gossiping, public defamation, humiliation, all those things. Social alienation, that can be a really hard one also, because it's more subtle and not so obvious sometimes that that's happening.
6: One of the tools Last highlighted was the Stop It app, which the district already has integrated into its system.
7: We have a Stop It app within our district where students can anonymously report something that they've seen, and we'll respond to every single one of those. That app is monitored by an outside source we contract with, and they take every single one, respond to every single one that comes in.
6: Reports are monitored and sent to school administrators, with law enforcement involved when administrators aren't available. The City Council of Washington considered and passed Ordinance 831 during their August 3rd meeting. Cliff Stewart, Washington City Tree Board member, said the action stemmed from an invitation from the Kansas Forest Service in July of 2025.
8: In July of 2025, the city received an invitation from the Kansas Forest Service to apply for a no matching funds grant for up to $100,000. The Tree Board met with the Northeast District Forester and decided to apply for the grant. The application's purpose was to remove several trees in this city park that were in poor condition and might present safety issues. We were selected to receive $70,000 for our project. The grant description requires that we plant and care for two new trees for each tree we remove.
6: Stewart said that residents should see some improvements now and in the future.
8: We took down at least 18 trees out of the park area and around our camping area. Eventually, 36 new trees will be planted around the park, as well as a few other public locations that fall into the grant. If our estimates are correct, by the time we get done planting a couple of rotations, we should have funds left for a significant professional pruning of several other trees.
6: The city will be planting various oaks and maples, as well as other species. Part of the grant requires that the trees be cared for a period of 5 years. According to official documents from the Riley County website, the Keats Sanitary Sewer Improvement Project is moving forward after receiving its notice to proceed on August 3rd. Construction began on August 13th with the beginning of lagoon and access road construction, which is expected to last until November 18th. Line construction is expected to begin in December. According to the documents, substantial project completion is expected on October 2, 2027, and final completion is expected November 1, 2027. Property owners will be given 7 days advance notice before construction on their property begins. A notification pamphlet will be posted on their door with an anticipated construction start date, anticipated construction end date, a general description of the work, and the foreman's contact phone number. Bayer Construction of Manhattan is the main contractor. After construction is completed, homeowners will pay a portion of the construction costs over 40 years through an additional $400 to $500 to annual property taxes. Monthly utility charges of $60 to $70 will fund operations. And that's a look at your news this noon from the KCLY community. If you have any news tips that you think would make a good story, submit them to regional at kclyradio.com. For your KCLY News, I'm Trish Swoboda.
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13: Here's a look at your weatherology forecast. An extreme heat warning continues until 7 p.m. tonight. Cloudy skies with a few peaks of sun this afternoon, with daytime highs approaching 93. Southwesterly winds 5 to 10 miles per hour. Partly cloudy skies tonight. Chance of thunderstorms. Lows level off around 70. From the Weatherology Weather Center, I'm meteorologist Paul Frombly on 100.9 KCLY. Right now, it's 80 degrees.
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Here's a look at your weatherology forecast. An extreme heat warning continues until noon today. Cloudy skies with a few peaks of sun this afternoon, with daytime highs approaching 93. Southwest winds 5 to 10 miles per hour. Partly cloudy skies tonight. Chance of thunderstorms. Lows dip down to about 70. From the Weatherology Weather Center, I'm meteorologist Paul Trombley on 100.9 KCLY. Currently 82.

And you were just listening to Lover Lover right here on KCLY. Now, just a reminder that the Chiefs pregame does start right here on KCLY at 2 p.m. It is the first game of the season, and I can't believe it is finally here. But anyways, coming up in this hour, we do have a weatherology forecast as well as music by Joe Coker and Luke Combs. But up next is Pat Benatar with Fire and Ice.

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Here's a look at your weatherology forecast. Cloudy skies with a few peaks of sun this afternoon, with daytime highs approaching 93. Southwest winds 5 to 10 miles per hour. Chance of thunderstorms tonight. Lows level off around 70, partly cloudy. Storms likely tomorrow. Daytime highs approaching 84. Cloudy skies with a few peaks of sun. From the Weatherology Weather Center, I'm meteorologist Paul Trombley on 100.9 KCLY. Currently 84.

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Here's a look at your weatherology forecast. Overcast skies this afternoon with daytime highs approaching 93. Winds out of the southwest, 5 to 10 miles per hour. Chance of thunderstorms tonight. Lows dip down to about 70. Mainly cloudy skies expected. Mainly cloudy skies expected tomorrow. Chance of thunderstorms. Highs level off around 84. From the Weatherology Weather Center, I'm meteorologist Paul Frombly on 100.9 KCLY. Currently 84.

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